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0: 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Take it from the top.
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1: It's the ideal country club, but it's pretty exclusive. We really only want people that really have it all together, because we really want to look good. In this country club, we focus on keeping it nice and comfortable. It's the country club known as church.
2: Well, face it, a lot of us would prefer a church to be nice and comfortable. A sort of Christian country club where we are more concerned about image than substance. But actually, according to the Bible, church should be more of a hospital for the sick rather than a country club for the well. Jesus said he came for those who were sick, not those who are well. He said that he would leave the 99 who are not lost to go looking for the one who is lost. Shouldn't churches today have the same agenda? A church that goes after the broken, hurting in society might have some rough edges, but that just goes with the territory if you're trying to reach out to a lost and dying world. So as you get involved in your church, do your part to make it a hospital for the sick rather than a country club for those who are well.
0: Your positive country favorites are right here on Heaven's Country. Take it from the top.

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0: It's Heaven's Country. Take it from the top.
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Feeling divine. 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On a park bench, an old man was sitting there. I said, "Your old courthouse is kind of run down." He said, "No, it'll do for our little town." I said, "Your old flagpole has leaned a little bit, and that's a ragged old flag you got hanging on it." He said, "Have a seat." And I sat down. "Is this the first time you've been to our little town?" I said, "I think it is." He said, "I don't like to brag, but we're kind of proud of that ragged old flag. You see, we got a little hole in that flag there when Washington took it across the Delaware. And it got powder burned the night that Francis Scott Key sat watching it write and say, 'Can you see?' And it got a bad rip in New Orleans with Pakenham and Jackson tugging at its seams. And it almost fell at the Alamo beside the Texas flag, but she waved on, though. She got cut with a sword at Chancellorsville, and she got cut again at Shiloh Hill. There was Robert E. Lee, Beauregard, and Bragg, and the south wind blew hard on that ragged old flag. On Flanders Field in World War I, she got a big hole from a Bertha gun. She turned blood red in World War II. She hung limp and low a time or two. She was in Korea, Vietnam. She went where she was sent by her Uncle Sam. She waved from our ships upon the briny foam, and now they've about quit waving back here at home. In her own good land here, she's been abused. She's been burned, dishonored, denied, and refused. And the government for which she stands is scandalized throughout the land. And she's getting threadbare and she's wearing thin, but she's in good shape for the shape she's in. 'Cause she's been through the fire before, and I believe she can take a whole lot more. So we raise her up every morning, we take her down every night, we don't let her touch the ground, and we fold her up right. On second thought, I do like to brag, 'cause I'm mighty proud of that ragged

0: 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Take it from the top.
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0: 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Take it from the top.

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From a million voices, let one hallelujah ring. 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
1: It's the ideal country club, but it's pretty exclusive. We really only want people that really have it all together, because we really want to look good. In this country club, we focus on keeping it nice and comfortable. It's the country club known as church.
2: Well, face it, a lot of us would prefer a church to be nice and comfortable. A sort of Christian country club where we are more concerned about image than substance. But actually, according to the Bible, church should be more of a hospital for the sick rather than a country club for the well. Jesus said he came for those who were sick, not those who were well. He said that he would leave the 99 who are not lost to go looking for the one who is lost. Shouldn't churches today have the same agenda? A church that goes after the broken, hurting in society might have some rough edges, but that just goes with the territory if you're trying to reach out to a lost and dying world. So as you get involved in your church, do your part to make it a hospital for the sick rather than a country club for those who are well.
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Will it ever get done?

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0: For His Glory Ministries presents Pastor Rusty Gillum with this week's message as presented to the congregation meeting at 1104 Community Street in Texarkana, Arkansas. And now, here's Pastor Rusty.
1: I love the Lord, and I love laughter. I love to see people smile. Amen. Title of our lesson tonight, Powerless but Not Prayerless. Powerless but not prayerless. Amen. Satan would have you think that you'll never be able to pull yourself out of a wet paper bag. But how many knows prayer changes things? I said prayer changes things. Amen. I've seen lives turned around. I've seen people get off drugs. I've seen families put back together. I've seen husbands that were beyond fixable, and God fix them. And I've seen women that's the same way, and God turned their lives around, and all through prayer, usually by some little mama somewhere on her knees praying till the midnight hour for her children. Prayer does change things, doesn't it? There's five points tonight I'd like for you to, we're going to try to get through. One of them is acknowledging that you're powerless. Number two is learn to fix your eyes on God. Number three is be persistent in your prayers. Number four, finding your hope in God. How many knows you can't find it nobody else, can you? Number five, you always go to battle in praise. You always go to battle in praise. Amen. Let me go over that one more time in case you guys missed one of them. Number one, acknowledging that you're powerless. And we are. We're powerless without God, aren't we, church? Number two, always fix your eyes on God. Number three, always be persistent in your prayer. Number four, finding your hope in God. And number five, we always go to battle in praise. Amen. Amen. We're going to be in 2 Chronicles tonight, the 20th chapter, verse 1 through 27. And we don't have but actually two verses of scripture, but they're long verses. And as we're reading this tonight, I want you to put yourself in that time frame. How many knows when you're reading the Bible, you need to take yourself out of today's time frame and put yourself in the time frame of the Bible when you're reading the Bible. Amen. And so a lot of times people miss the meaning of scripture simply because they don't know about a lot of Hebrew customs. And Jesus a lot of times would do a parable through a Hebrew custom. And so it's important that you try to immerse yourself in the time frame that the scripture is being written. And you'll find that the word will come to life a whole lot better. Okay, it happened after this, that the people of Moab with the people of Ammon and others with them besides the Amorites came to battle against Jehoshaphat. So a whole multitude of different countries come together at once against one little old king, King Jehoshaphat. Then some came and told Jehoshaphat, saying, a great multitude is coming against you from beyond the sea, from Syria, and they are in Hazion Tamar, which is in Gedi. And Jehoshaphat feared and set himself to seek the Lord, and proclaimed a fast throughout all Judea. I wonder what would happen if Mr. Trump would proclaim a fast and a day of prayer. The Lord's been laying it on my heart to write him a letter. I don't think he'd get it, but I've been thinking about it. So Judea gathered together to ask help from the Lord, and from all the cities of Judea they came to seek the Lord. Now, not only did Jehoshaphat seek the Lord, but all the people came to seek the Lord. Then Jehoshaphat stood in the assembly of Judea and Jerusalem in the house of the Lord before the new court and said, O Lord God of our fathers, are you not God in heaven? And do you not rule over the kingdoms of the nation? In your hand is there not power and might so that no one is able to withstand you? And are you not our God who drove out the inhabitants of the land before your people Israel and gave it to the descendants of Abraham, your friend, forever? And they dwell in it and have built you a sanctuary in it for your name, saying, and if disaster comes upon us, sword, judgment, pestilence, or famine, we will stand before the temple in your presence, for your name is in the temple, and cry out to you in our affliction, and you will hear and save. And now, here are the people of Ammon, Moab, and Mount Seir, from whom you would not let Israel invade. The people of Moab was Lot's people. And they came out of the land of Egypt, but turned them and did not destroy them. Here they are, rewarding us by coming to throw us out of your possession, which you have given to us to inherit. O our God, will you not judge them? For we have no power against this great multitude that is coming against us, nor do we know what to do. But our eyes are upon you. I hope you're getting this. Now all Judea with their little ones, their wives, their children stood before the Lord. Then the Spirit of the Lord came upon Jehezreel, the son of Zechariah, the son of Benaniah, the son of Jael, the son of Mattaniah, a Levite of the sons of Asaph, in the midst of the assembly. And he said, listen, all you Judea and all you inhabitants of Jerusalem, and you King Jehoshaphat, thus saith the Lord to you, do not be afraid nor dismayed because of the great multitude, for the battle is not yours but God's. Tomorrow go down against them. They will surely come up by the ascent of Ziz, and you will find them at the end of the brook before the wilderness of Jezreel. You will not need to fight in this battle. Position yourself, stand still, see the salvation of the Lord who is with you, O Judea and Jerusalem. Do not fear or be dismayed. Tomorrow go out against them, for the Lord is with you. And Jehoshaphat bowed his head with his face to the ground, and all Judea and the inhabitants of Jerusalem bowed before the Lord, worshiped the Lord. Then the Levites of the children of Kohathites and the children of the Kohathites stood up to praise the Lord God of Israel with voices on high. So they rose early in the morning and went out in the wilderness to Tekoa. As they went out, Jehoshaphat stood and said, hear me, O Judea, and you inhabitants of Jerusalem, believe in the Lord your God, and you shall be established. Believe his prophets, and you shall prosper. And when he had consulted the people, he appointed those who should sing to the Lord, and who should praise the beauty of holiness as they went out before the army, saying, praise the Lord, for his mercy endures forever. Now when they began to sing and to praise the Lord set ambushes against the people of Ammon, Moab, and Mount Seir, who came out against Judea, and they were defeated. For the people of Ammon and Moab stood up against the inhabitants of Mount Seir to utterly kill and destroy them. And when they had made an end to the inhabitants of Seir, they helped to destroy one another. So when Judea came to the place overlooking the wilderness, they looked toward the multitude, and there was their dead bodies fallen on the earth. No one escaped. And when Jehoshaphat and the people came to take away the spoil, they found among them abundance of valuables of the dead bodies and precious jewelry, which they stripped off of themselves more than they could carry. And they were 3 days gathering the spoil because there was so much. And on the fourth day, they assembled in the valley of Barak, and they blessed the Lord before the name of that place was called the Valley of Bechar until this day. And they returned every man of Judea and Jerusalem with Jehoshaphat in front of them to go back to Jerusalem with joy, for the Lord had made them rejoice over their enemies. Powerful story. But when you break this down, there's a whole lot more to it. First of all, I want you to go back to verse 12. This is where you acknowledge when you have a problem with God. When you got a problem, Satan has come up and you have got this problem. Say it's insurmountable, Brother James. Say it's no way you can get through this problem. Right here in this church, standing right there in the middle of that aisle, back when this church was very young, there was a man by the name of Milton Doss, who was fixing to go to prison because somebody had dumped a bunch of stuff on his property, and it was had some paint and some other stuff in it. It was next to a water body, and the people that's in charge of pollution and all that got on him, and he had been fighting them for a while, and it had come down to where he was fixing to have to go to jail because he couldn't pay the fine. So he was standing right there, and he was helping me get the trees down when we had trees all laying all over the buildings. And so he said, "I just don't know what I'm going to do." And I said, "Milton, I'm going to pray." And I said, "If God delivers you," I said, and he was standing right there. I said, "If God delivers you," I said, "I'm going to pray." And I said, "God's going to deliver you from this." And I said, you're going to walk away from it. "Well, if God will do that, I promise you I'll be here every time the door is open." 2 weeks went by. He got a phone call from Hoot Hadaway, who's a judge here in town at that time, and said, "Milton, it's been dropped. It's been thrown out of court. Just forget about it. Just don't let nobody dump in there no more." Milton was all happy, and I looked at him and I said, "Milton, do you remember what you said?" "Yeah, well, you know, blah, blah, blah, blah." It wasn't too long after that he started having problems. And it wasn't too long after that he passed away. You can't go against God once you make a promise. Now, I don't care who you are. But that prayer, that simple prayer, I just prayed a simple prayer, and God delivered him from that. Prayer changes things. But it wasn't nothing I did. It was God that did it, right? So in verse 12, it says, "O God, will you not judge them? For we have no power against this great multitude that is coming against us, nor do we know what to do, but our eyes are upon you." So the first thing King Jehoshaphat figured out was that there was no way that they was going to be able to win this battle. That God would have to do it. And he admitted to God they didn't have the power to do it. Now then, say you got a problem. And this problem's huge, okay? It could be anything. It could be something you're trying to overcome. It could be anything. When you decide to go to God honest and say, "God, I can't do it, but I know you can." When you decide that it's not your power, but God's power that's going to deliver you from the problem that you had, your life's going to change. Now, I'm telling you, God is going to come and undertake for you when you figure out that he's the one that can take care of the problem. The next thing is, fixing your eyes on God. And in verse 6, here he is praying to God. And he shifts the focus from his problem, okay, to God. A lot of times we focus so much on our problem that we don't get no answer from God because we're not focusing on God. We're focusing on who? Ourself, right? We're focusing on the problem. And if you want to have deliverance from a problem, you have to quit focusing on that and start focusing on God. And that's what he did here. He says, and in the sixth verse, he says, and said, O Lord God, our fathers, are you not God in heaven? And do you not rule over the kingdoms and the nations? And in your hand is there not power and might so that no one is able to withstand you? So he wasn't talking about his problem, was he? But he was talking to God and reminding God that God had the power to do anything that he needed done. So what we need to do in our life when we start having problems and the devil throws us a wrench in the works once in a while, don't set your mind on the problem. Set your mind on God. And let God take care of the problem. And when that happens, when you do that, it's totally different. For one thing, Jesus said, come unto me all ye are what? Heavy laden and what? I will give you rest. How do you have rest if you've got a problem? You don't, do you? But if you give it to God, you have rest. Amen? You say, I don't know how it's going to work out. I always tell my kids, look, God will work it out. Just leave it alone. God will work it out. And they just kind of look at me. But guess what? God has always worked it out. Amen? He has always worked out everything. God has never let me down. Not one time. And he'll never let you down. Number 3. Be persistent in your prayer. Now, a lot of people, they get down on one knee and they do a quickie, you know. Lord, you see it. Thank you, God. Bye. Well, you're not ringing bells heaven. You're stomping on the Lord's toe. Huh? You need to ring the bells of heaven. You need to get serious with God. Be persistent in your prayer. In verse 9, it says, if disaster comes upon us, sword or judgment or pestilence or famine, we will stand before this temple in your presence. Amen. Not in the world's presence, but whose presence? God's presence. And it goes on to say, for your name is in the temple. And cry out to you in our affliction, and you will hear us and save us. Amen. Is that some faith or what? That is putting some feet on your prayer, isn't it? Huh? I mean, a lot of times when I go to pray and it's something serious, I say, God, in your scripture, you say this. And Lord, I'm standing on your word that you're going to deliver me out of this problem. I'm standing on your word because I know, God, that you are over all things and that you can take care of anything. Amen. Be persistent in your prayer. And quit talking negative. Just quit it. Just stop it. Amen. Just stop it. Just forget it. Just don't do it. Now, Jesus had a deal, said something in Luke, the 18th chapter of Luke. Let me turn over there. The 18th chapter of Luke, verses 1 through 8. And it's Jesus speaking here. And he's speaking to them in a parable. Now, and it was about the persistent widow. Then he spoke a parable to them that men always ought to pray and not lose heart. It's Jesus speaking. So no matter what your problem is, when you take it to the throne of heaven, you're not to lose heart. No matter what the world says, no matter what man says, no matter what anybody says, you're to never lose heart. Amen? That's what Jesus said. Brother Rusty didn't say that. Jesus said that. Saying, there was in a certain city a judge who did not fear God nor regarded man. Now there was a widow in that city, and she came to him saying, get justice for me from my adversary. And he would not for a while, but afterwards he said within himself, though I do not fear God nor regard man, yet because this widow troubles me, I will avenge her, lest by her continual coming she wearies me. Then the Lord said, hear what the unjust judge said. And shall God not avenge his own elect who carry out day and night to him? Though he bears long with them, I tell you that he will avenge them speedily. Nevertheless, when the Son of Man comes, will he really find faith on the earth? In other words, if God wouldn't answer your prayer, when he comes back, there's not going to be anybody that has faith in him because their prayers never was answered. That's what he's saying. Does that make sense? We need to understand that Jesus said that we're not to lose heart, and that if we take it before him and we're persistent in our prayers, he has to answer it. Now, I'm going to tell you something. You may not like the answer you get, but he will answer your prayer. Sometimes he don't give you what you think you need. Amen. Sometimes he says no. Do you say no to your children once in a while? Well, you're supposed to, huh, Brother James? Don't do no good, but you're supposed to. But Jesus said we ought to be persistent in prayer, didn't we? Number four, finding hope in God. Turn with me to verse 14 and 17 back there in 2 Chronicles. Verse 14 and 17. Says, then the Spirit of the Lord came to Jehezreel, the son of Zechariah, the son of Benaniah, the son of Jael, the son of Mahanai, and the Levite, the son of Asaph, in the midst of the assembly. Now I'm going to tell you something about that verse. They did a DNA test. I was just watching it a while ago. They did a DNA test, and they went all the way back to the Levite tribe, and the priests that they got now are 100% from the Levite tribe, and they are from the sons of Aaron. Is that not powerful? They did that through science, and so they have got the actual descendants of Aaron. I think that's just phenomenal. And he said, listen, all you Judea and you inhabitants of Jerusalem and you King Jehoshaphat, thus saith the Lord to you, do not be afraid nor dismayed because this great multitude, for the battle is not yours but God's. Tomorrow go down against them. He's telling them, isn't he? He's saying the battle's done. All you got to do is just show up. Just be there. You know, a lot of times if people would just show up at church, their battles would be a whole lot more easy because they're not being faithful, are they? When God starts doing things in your home and your household and he starts blessing you and you know, that's not the time to say, I don't need to go to church anymore. That's the time that you need to go to church because God expects you to show up. because it's a battle. And you need to show up with the fellow warriors of the church, amen? Because we're in a spiritual battle. And we need everybody we can get to fight the battle. Goes on to say, says, tomorrow go down and they will surely come up by accident of Ziza, and you will find at the end of the brook before the wilderness of Jeru, and you will not need to fight in this battle. Position yourself. There we go. In any battle, you have to position yourself. No matter who's fighting for you, you still have to be in position. You cannot be in position and not be faithful going to church. That's just it. Okay? That's just cut and dry. That's just the way it is. Can't put it no other way. Position yourselves, stand still, and see the salvation of the Lord who is with you, O Judea and Jerusalem. Do not fear or be dismayed. In other words, don't worry about it. Don't worry about it. The devil would have you worry yourself sick. He can give you ulcer. He can kill you by making you worry. Did you know that? And it goes on to say, tomorrow go out against them, for the Lord is with you. That's what you call finding hope in God. Amen. The last one. We always go to battle in praise. Nothing makes the devil madder when you've got a hard thing up against you and you're saying, thank you, God, for saving me. Thank you for giving me life and life more abundant. Thank you for the joy, Lord, for the joy unspeakable and full of glory. And start giving God praise. And how many knows when praises go up, what comes down? Blessings come down, amen. Turn with me to verse 20 through 22. And it says here, so they rose early in the morning, went out in the wilderness, and they went out. Jehoshaphat stood and said, hear me, O Judea, and you inhabitants of Jerusalem. Believe in the Lord your God, and you shall be established. How many knows you have to be established? You cannot serve God halfway. Amen. You have to be established. You have to have a firm foundation underneath. How do you get established? By getting to the Word of God and studying God's Word and getting it on the inside. Because I want to tell you something. If it don't go in, it ain't coming out. I said, if it don't come in, it ain't coming out. Amen. Goes on to say, believe in your Lord and you shall be established. Believe in the prophets and you shall prosper. And when he had consulted the people, here it is. What is the first thing he did? He appointed those who should sing to the Lord, who should sing praise and beauty of holiness as they went out before the army. Before the army. They was in front of the army singing praises to God. In other words, victory is ours. We're from the house of God. Amen. God is our Father. We have victory in the name of the Lord Jesus. You ought to go out into your problems and you ought to go before them with joy. Praise the Lord, says of holiness, as they went out before the army of they and were saying, praise the Lord, for his mercy endures forever. Now, when they began to sing and to praise, the Lord set ambushes. He didn't set the ambushes until they began to sing and give him praise. I believe if they'd have just walked out there with their lower lip down and said, well, maybe God will do it and maybe God won't, they would have been massacred. Did you know that? But instead, they go out there and they're giving God praise. We know God, Jehovah God, is going to deliver us. Amen. And when they started giving praise to God, God set ambushes for the enemy. God will do the same thing for you. I said he'll do the same thing for you. He set against ambushes against the people of Ammon and Moab, Mount Seir, who had come against Judea, and they were, what does that say? Defeated. So you can either be defeated yourself, or you can have your enemy defeated. And the only way that happens is if you get the Word of God on the inside of you. So when the Holy Spirit starts speaking to you about a problem that you have, sometimes the Holy Spirit will come to you before you have a problem and say, this is coming up. You better be careful. You better be ready. Anybody ever had the Holy Spirit do you that way?
2: I have.
1: God, give me that, you know how God will come, the Holy Spirit will come on you, and you say, I don't know what it is, but I need to pray. Huh? And let me tell you something. When you get a relationship with God like that, and you get in a relationship with God, there ain't nothing no better. The world can be going crazy. The world can be going to hell in a handbag. And I'm just going to put it just the way it is. But as long as you're with God and you're in God's hands, ain't nothing going to happen to you unless God allows it. Amen. Amen. Let us stand.
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0: This is Heaven's Country. Take it from the top.
2: Hey, is that a faucet running?
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Yeah, and just like it was yesterday, I hear old Pastor Bill say, to get to heaven, there's just one way. 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
1: It's the ideal country club, but it's pretty exclusive. We really only want people that really have it all together, because we really want to look good. In this country club, we focus on keeping it nice and comfortable. It's the country club known as church.
2: Well, face it, a lot of us would prefer a church to be nice and comfortable. A sort of Christian country club where we are more concerned about image than substance. But actually, according to the Bible, church should be more of a hospital for the sick rather than a country club for the well. Jesus said he came for those who were sick, not those who are well. He said that he would leave the 99 who are not lost to go looking for the one who is lost. Shouldn't churches today have the same agenda? A church that goes after the broken, hurting in society might have some rough edges, but that just goes with the territory if you're trying to reach out to a lost and dying world. So as you get involved in your church, do your part to make it a hospital for the sick rather than a country club for those who are well.
0: You've got a friend.
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2: Are you ready? I'm saying, are you ready?

Hey gang, welcome aboard to this edition of the Joyful Sound Solid Gold program. We're going to count down the top 25 songs of 1982, and we're going to feature some dedications and requests. So hang in there, starting with song number 25. Here's Sandy Patty with How Majestic Is Your Name.

0: I have decided that's Michael Card on Joyful Sounds. I'm Rob Green.
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0: We're counting down the top 25 songs for the year 1982. It's the year we started. Coming up is the number 23 song for 1982, Tim Shepard, and He Will Carry You.

0: Tim Shepard and the number 23 song, He Will Carry You. And yes, Scott Wesley Brown did a song in the very same title, different song. Hey, a reminder, our 24-hour request line is 615-777-9394.
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0: Sounds best when it's by request at Joyful Sounds, turning on the light.
1: And we have a request right here. BJ Thomas is up next with Satan, You're a Liar. And that request and dedication is for Lisa Taylor. And she tells me she likes some of the really older music that predates 1982, the year we started the show. Of course, we play older music. We specialize the hits of the 70s, 80s, and 90s. So, Lisa, thank you for your request. Here's BJ Thomas with Satan, You're a Liar.

Satan, You're a Liar, B.J. Thomas, coming at number 22 on the countdown for 1982. For the entire year, up next, Bob Bennett with number 21, Come and See.

0: Come and See, number 21 for the year 1982. That's Bob Bennett, and I'm Rob Green. This is Joyful Sounds.
1: It's the ideal country club, but it's pretty exclusive. We really only want people that really have it all together, because we really want to look good. In this country club, we focus on keeping it nice and comfortable. It's the country club known as church.
2: Well, face it, a lot of us would prefer a church to be nice and comfortable. A sort of Christian country club where we are more concerned about image than substance. But actually, according to the Bible, church should be more of a hospital for the sick rather than a country club for the well. Jesus said he came for those who were sick, not those who are well. He said that he would leave the 99 who are not lost to go looking for the one who is lost. Shouldn't churches today have the same agenda? A church that goes after the broken, hurting in society might have some rough edges, but that just goes with the territory if you're trying to reach out to a lost and dying world. So as you get involved in your church, do your part to make it a hospital for the sick rather than a country club for those who are well.
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0: 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We're counting down the top 25 songs for 1982, the year we started. So the number 20 song here is Cynthia Clawson with Stop This Hollin' Water.

Stop This Hall and Water, Cynthia Clawson, coming in number 20 as we continue our countdown for the year 1982. Number 19, Don Thomas with The Keeper of My Heart.

0: Keeper of My Heart, Don Thomas, coming in number 19 for the year 1982. 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
6: Hi, I'm Wayne Watson. One of the things I feel a Christian audience especially needs to hear now is a challenge to be a holy people. It's not so much said, but I find a lot of people's attitude is turning from holiness and purity to a sort of a rationalization that, hey, these are the 80s, need to loosen up a little bit. Times have changed, and you need to lighten up on holiness. And you know, my Bible hadn't changed. I don't know which one you read, but my Bible hasn't changed at all. It still says God wants us to be a holy people. That's what He wants from us, and that's what He expects, and that's what He commands.
5: Encourage one another daily, as long as it is called today. 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
0: Our voice in the crowd, Wayne Watson, is also our number 18 song as we count down from 25 down to number 1 for the year 1982, the year we started this program. Here he is, Wayne Watson, with New Lives for Old.

0: And now it's time for another dedication and request. I was speaking with Charlene, who lives in Newmarket and used to listen to the radio show 30-some years ago. Now she's grown up and has two kids of her own and still listens to the show. Charlene said when she first listened to Christian music, she was a huge fan of Evie in the 70s, Evie Tornquist. And the Evie came in number 17, last of her big hits, actually, in 1982, entitled How I Love the Lord. This goes out to you, Charlene.
1: Hi.

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4: Joyful Sounds continues. This is the number 16 songs we count down 1982, the year we started. Here's Gary McSpadden from the Bill Gaither Trio with He Is the King.

He is the King, Gary McSpadden, coming at number 16 for the year 1982. Number 15 was another hit by B.J. Thomas, entitled Amazing Grace.

0: But you didn't, Steve Archer. 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
2: Nope, that's not a faucet. 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
0: This is Joyful Sounds Solid Gold, and I'm your host, Rob Green. I've been the host since October 2nd, 1982. We're counting down the top 25 songs for the year 1982. So here is number 13 for Michelle Pilar and Walk Across Heaven.

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1: 10, 9, 8, 7, 6, 5, 4, 3, 2, 1. Are you ready? I'm saying, are you ready?

0: That was the number 11 song for 1982, Living for You, Chris Christian. I've been doing this program for a long time, and I'm so glad you joined us today. 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
1: 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At that time, I got to know Rob and enjoyed some of the local concerts that were put on by Joyful Sounds.
2: That's Don on the line from his home in British Columbia, Canada, reminiscing with us.
1: We'd like to offer our congratulations to Rob and the crew at Joyful Sounds for a show that has gone on for so many years. Congratulations.
2: Well, thank you, Don. 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
1: This song by Michael W. Smith is very special in our family, as it was the processional song for our daughter's wedding. So I hope you all enjoy it. Thank you.
2: No, it's not. Here Comes the Bride. Michael W. Smith with Años Di.

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3: Well, I'm having fun today. I had forgotten how much fun playing requests really was. You know, years ago, we played 6 hours nonstop. Every song in those 6 hours was a live request with a caller on the line introducing his own song. I may have a tape of one of those old shows, and I may share that with you. But now it's time for the number 10 song from 1982. Home Shepherd and Johnson withdrawn from the...

Drawing from the Well, Home Shepherd and Johnson, coming at number 10 for the entire year, 1982. That's the first year we were broadcasting. Number 9 for that year was Dion. Yeah, the guy who sang Abraham, Martin, and John, and so many older songs with Dion and the Belmonts. In 1982, he had the number 9 song entitled The Best.

0: It's the ideal country club, but it's pretty exclusive. We really only want people that really have it all together, because we really want to look good. In this country club, we focus on keeping it nice and comfortable. It's the country club known as church.
1: Well, face it, a lot of us would prefer a church to be nice and comfortable. A sort of Christian country club where we are more concerned about image than substance. But actually, according to the Bible, church should be more of a hospital for the sick rather than a country club for the well. Jesus said he came for those who were sick, not those who are well. He said that he would leave the 99 who are not lost to go looking for the one who is lost. Shouldn't churches today have the same agenda? A church that goes after the broken, hurting in society might have some rough edges, but that just goes with the territory if you're trying to reach out to a lost and dying world. So as you get involved in your church, do your part to make it a hospital for the sick rather than a country club for those who are well.
2: So much music, it should be illegal.
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1: This next song, number 8 in our countdown of 1982, is by Mickey and Becky Moore and has the distinction of being a non-signed group. No label support to go to number 1 with this song. And I want to dedicate this to Pauline Bott in Ontario. As a teenager, she teamed up with friend Terry Lee, who is now in Alberta, and they consider themselves, for a while, the next Mickey and Becky Moore. So here's Mickey and Becky Moore with Love Song for number 2.

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And you can get your requests in. The number seven song is next for Amy Grant. Number seven for all of 1982 with El Shaddai.

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1: Today, my new son and I threw a barbecue.
0: There were burgers and chicken.
1: I burnt everything. The burgers, the chicken, the salad.
0: They were delicious.
1: They were awful.
0: And then we had watermelon.
1: I'm allergic to watermelon.
0: And then we played catch.
1: I broke Mr. Lewis's window. Mrs. Wakeham's window. Mrs. Wakeham's windshield. And then, somehow, my hand. My hand!
0: And then my dad even let me drive his car.
1: The hospital's on the right! 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

Brown Bannister with Talk to One Another. Brown Bannister was a producer of Amy Grant's early albums, coming in number 6 for the year 1982. That we're profiling because it's the year we started broadcasting. The number 5 song goes to Dallas Holman Praise with I Saw the Lord.

Then from sleep awaken, I looked into the night. The darkness overtaken,

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5: 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We're playing requests. We're having a great time. Number four for the year 1982, as we count towards number one, Benny Hester with Nobody Knows Me Like You.

Nobody Knows Me Like You, Benny Hester, coming in number 4 for the year 1982. This next artist sang with Carlos Santana. Leon Patillo is his name, with Cornerstone coming in at number 3.

0: wells.
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1: Our next request comes from Bob, and he lives in Indiana. He wanted to hear Petra. Here they are with a number two song for 1982, the Coloring Song. Red.

coloring song, that's Petra, coming in number two for the year 1982. And we have one more song to go, a big hit for Amy Grant, entitled Sing Your Praise to the Lord, number one song for 1982.

Welcome to the Triple C. I'm your host, Marty Smith. This is the show that plays your Christian country classics. This hour, I've got music from Jeff and Sherry Easter, Terry Gibbs, White River, and more. Plus, she toured with Reba McEntire in the early 80s, then went on to a successful career in Christian country music. She was even placed in the Christian country Christian Music Hall of Fame. All of that and more coming up this hour on the Triple C. So let's get things started with Ken Holloway. I will

Cross Country, the band, Jesus is the Reason. Let's keep that music going for you on the Triple C. How about some Paula McCullough? Gonna walk that line. Playing your Christian country class.

0: That is Paula McCullough with Walk That Line on the Triple C. I'm your host, Marty Smith. Thanks so much for tuning in. Well, don't go away. I'm just getting started with a lot of great Christian country classics. I've got music from Terry Gibbs just around the corner. And this artist started writing this song in 1989 to honor a country music star who died in that year. But the song was not released until 1995, after he sang it at his brother's funeral. I'll tell you all about it when we come back on the Triple C, where the music of yesterday is just as good today.
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3: Hi there, welcome back to the Triple C, the only show dedicated to playing your Christian country classics. I'm your host, Marty Smith. Let's get you right back into the music. Here are the Statler Brothers with Jesus Hold My Hand on the Triple C, playing your Christian country classics.

from 1992. That is Terry Gibbs with Rise to the Occasion on the Triple C. I'm your host, Marty Smith. This next song was released in August of 1995. It was the sixth single from his album, When Love Finds You. He began writing the song following the death of country music singer Keith Whitley in 1989. However, he did not finish the song until a few years later after his older brother died of a heart attack in 1993. Ricky Skaggs and Patti Loveless both sang background vocals on the project. Here is Vince Gill with Go Rest High on That Mountain on the Triple C, where the music of yesterday is just as good today.

That's Vince Gill with Go Rest High on That Mountain on the Triple C. I'm your host, Marty Smith. Well, still to come, I've got music from the Whites and a song that was ranked as the biggest country song of 2004. Plus, after his cancer went into remission, there was no stopping him. Find out who he is when we come back on the Triple C, whether music of yesterday is just as good today.

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0: Hi there. Welcome back to the Triple C, the show that's dedicated to playing your Christian country classics. I'm your host, Marty Smith. Thanks for tuning in. Let's get you back into the music. He made his country music debut in 1994 when he signed with Columbia Records. His first radio release, Old Enough to Know Better, reached number one on the Hot Country Songs chart. His career, however, was briefly placed on hold due to a diagnosis of stage 4 colon cancer. After his cancer went into remission in 2012, he started touring and recording again. He's still out there. Here's Wade Hayes with I Still Do on the Triple C.
1: Last night when I touched you, it brought back memories of the way you felt the first time I held you close to me.

1988, that is the Whites doing it by the book. The song was written about a man in his early 40s who gets the news that he has a life-threatening illness. He experiences a profound shift in perspective on what is most important in life. Here's Tim McGraw with Live Like You Were Dying on the Triple C, playing your Christian country classics.

The song became an enormous success in the United States. It's been 7 weeks in the Billboard Country Music Charts. The song was later ranked as the biggest country song of the year in 2004. That is Tim McGraw with Live Like You Were Dying on the Triple C. Well, coming up, T.J. Smith talks about one of his biggest hits. And she used to tour with Reba McEntire. She's singing backup for her as well on some of her earlier projects. But then she went on to a solo career in Christian country music. It was a move that paid off. I'll tell you who she is when we return on the Triple C, where the music of yesterday is just as good today.

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1: This is Heaven's Country. Take it from the top.

Back to the Triple C, the only show that plays your Christian country classics. I'm your host, Marty Smith. Let's get you right back into the music. Here is White River with one of my favorite songs called Way Down Deep on the Triple C, where the music of yesterday is just as good today.

0: That is Jeff and Sherry Easter with Lord Send Revival again on the Triple C. I'm your host, Marty Smith. The song became a big hit for this artist. In fact, one of his biggest hits. T.J. Smith tells us about the song Cowboy for Christ.
1: One of my, you call them hits. I don't know if that's what you call them. But one of the songs that got popular off of this album was Cowboy for Christ. And quick story, I just wrote it from the perspective of the rodeo cowboy. And the then president, I think Ted Presley, was president of Cowboy for Christ. And we were doing a show in Fort Worth. I think it was a cowboy church wanted to have a dance with all Christian music. So, you know, that kind of was our thing. And after the show, a couple of days later, I got a letter from Ted Presley saying, look, you know, I was there. Didn't get to meet you, but really like that Cowboy for Christ song you did. We're looking for some kind of a theme song. Could we possibly use that with your permission? I was honored by it. Yeah, go right ahead. So I don't know how many years they used that, but it was kind of an honor to have that song because it spoke so much about the Christian lifestyle, trying to stay true as a Christian and being in the rodeo world, in the Western world. So it's a lot like Help in the Saddle, same kind of theme.

T.J. Smith with Cowboy for Christ on the Triple C. How about we wrap up the hour with a song from Susie McIntyre? From 2005, here she is with a song called Sitting at a Red Light on the Triple C. Playing your Christian country classics.

She toured with her sister Reba McEntire in the 80s, in addition to singing backup on some of the albums, including Heart to Heart in 1981 and Unlimited in 1982. In 1993, she made her debut in Christian country music and was inducted into the Christian Music Hall of Fame in 2011 and the Oklahoma Music Hall of Fame in December of 2018. That is Susie McEntire with Sitting at a Red Light on the Triple C. I'm your host, Marty Smith. Well, our time together has come to a close. What do you say we get together again next week at this very same time? I'd love to spend some more time with you. Remember, it doesn't matter where you came from. It just matters where you're going. Will I see you there? Have a great week. The Triple C is a division of M&A Productions. Any copies or reproductions of the Triple C is strictly prohibited without the expressed written consent of M&A Productions. If you have any questions about today's show, or you just want to share the good news of how God has changed your life, send me an email. The address is easy, heavenscountry@gmail.com. 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I can't wait to hear your story. And join me next time as we play your Christian country classics on the Triple C, where the music of yesterday is just as good today. Bye-bye, everybody.

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1: Thanks again for spending a little part of your Sunday with Sunday's Kind of Country.

Toby Keith, Willie Nelson, and a whole bunch of other voices with Uncloudy Day. Oh, they tell me of a home. Yes, sir. Yes, ma'am, too. Robbie Lynn's my name. Thank you for being here. Yes, we just got started. We just started differently here on Sunday's Kind of Country. Here comes Otis Kahn as well as Ronnie Yawn. Got some great stuff lined up for you today. The music is great. I certainly hope your coffee is wonderful. Because this music sounds better with a big old pot and a couple of cups of great hot coffee. Otis Kahn, we're all forgiven. Yes, we are. Yes, you are on Sunday's Kind of Country. The best in positive country music you're going to find on the radio. Take it away, Otis. I see.

0: My guitar's playing a new song now. I keep fighting that guitar. Can't play it as well as others, particularly not as well as Ronnie Yawn. My guitar's playing a brand new song. We got new music coming out from Ronnie this year. We're just waiting to hear from him. It's getting mixed and mastered right now. That means they're actually using musicians. It's not AI at all. And that's all I got to say about that. Don't go anywhere. Oh, yeah. You're going to like the next four. So why don't you come back? Coffee cup time.
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0: Right now, over most of the country, it is hot, hot, hot. You get home and you're tired. You're falling asleep on the couch. 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When you hit the bed, though, you want the pillow to be comfortable. 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
7: 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In this country club, we focus on keeping it nice and comfortable. It's the country club known as church.
8: Well, face it, a lot of us would prefer a church to be nice and comfortable. A sort of Christian country club where we are more concerned about image than substance. But actually, according to the Bible, church should be more of a hospital for the sick rather than a country club for the well. Jesus said he came for those who were sick, not those who are well. He said that he would leave the 99 who are not lost to go looking for the one who is lost. Shouldn't churches today have the same agenda? A church that goes after the broken, hurting in society might have some rough edges, but that just goes with the territory if you're trying to reach out to a lost and dying world. So as you get involved in your church, do your part to make it a hospital for the sick rather than a country club for those who are well.
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10: Well, that's it, boys. I've been redeemed. The preacher done washed away all my sins and transgressions. It's a straight and narrow from here on out. And heaven everlasting's my reward.
11: Come on in, boys. The water is fine.

You know how easy it is to get your song played on a radio show, particularly Sonny's Kind of Country? Put the host, me, Robbie Lynn's name in it. Mike did that 10, 12 years back. Mike Manuel, he's back in the country again. Yes, he is. No need to stop down. We're just going to keep rolling. I feel my voice wanting to go away, and I got another 2 hours to produce and play for you great, positive country songs. Let's go back a few years. Nitty Gritty Dirt Band, Will the Circle Be Unbroken? I think we've proven no right here on Sonny's Kind of Country. Thanks for being here.

The most mentioned line that we get every time we play that song or every time we're talking about the music for Sonny's Kind of Country and Golden Gravel Road comes up, Grandma's Chicken, yeah. Close your eyes and listen to me say, Grandma's Chicken. You can smell it, can't you? Yeah, that's the wonderful thing of what we do with music. It can touch your heart. It can touch your soul. It can put you in a good mood. Williams Brothers and Hip Boot Joe. Let's go get saved together, too. Have fun with this one with Sonny's Kind of Country.

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2: 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Christmas. You might want to start getting ready for Christmas as well. Why? You know, if you've got a saddle, you're going to have to mail it in. 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Getting it repaired, getting it back to you by Christmas. But Christmas comes and other things come up. 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Not to mention the wallets that they can make you. 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

0: She believes the gospel in Jesus' name. Olivia Lane on a Sunday. That means it's Sunday's Kind of Country, what you're listening to, the best in positive message, Christian-based music. Great positive messages, and we're just going to keep on going. Drew Baldridge, Maker's Mark. He got a little bit of help from Ann Wilson, too, by the way. So here you go. Maybe a first-time listen ever on Sunday's Kind of Country. It's the way we like it.
1: I used to want my name in lights. I was driven by the drive, not knowing where the lonely road was leading.

0: He took his last breath.
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You have found it. It's American Radio by way of Sunday's Kind of Country. How you doing? Carolina Rain, and man, who hadn't lived that one before? Appreciate the ears on the radio. Whether the radio is a radio in a car, you're streaming us on a PC, wherever it is you're listening to us, we just appreciate the fact that you are with us. Keep that coffee cup warm. It's called 20 Years Late, David Saint Romain on Sunday's Kind of Country.

0: Again, the name is David St. Romain. 20 years late, you feel that way when you're talking to Mom today. Catch up in other ways as well, why don't you? And speaking of talking to you, you want to talk to us? It's simple. The Facebook Nation is where you find Sunday's Kind of Country. Put Sunday's Kind of Country in the search area. We'll all be there together. You can make requests. Do let us know what town you're listening to us in, though, would you please? We're going to be right back with more of the best in positive message music. Happy Sunday.
1: 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Tell them Robbie sent you. From Sunday's Kind of Country. Burnham Leather and Saddle Shop. I'm going to say that again, Burnham Leather and Saddle Shop. They are getting ready for Christmas. Can you believe that? Christmas. You might want to start getting ready for Christmas as well. Why? You know, if you've got a saddle, you're going to have to mail it in. That's going to be 2 or 3 months. Getting it repaired, getting it back to you by Christmas. But Christmas comes and other things come up. And they can make anything for you you got a picture of. They can make it any color. They can make it any size. Not to mention the wallets that they can make you. The purses that can be made if you have a special order purse. 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I mean, look, it's August. Maybe it's September. We're going to blink and it's going to be the holiday season. You want to start thinking about Christmas? 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They're on Facebook. 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

Like, I need to tell you, that's the beautiful voice of Leanne Womack here on a Sunday. It is Sunday's Kind of Country, and yes, that was New Again. We appreciate you listening to us here at Sunday's Kind of Country. Man, we have got stuff lined up for you today, and some requested music from Clinton Gregory and Crucifixion. That's coming up, but right now, Skip Ewing, it's Grandma's Garden, and you thought she was actually talking about rocks. Listen closely now on Sunday's Kind of Country.

They called themselves a Flynnville Train when they were together. Unfortunately, they're not, but man, how many times have you heard that recently? As far as, man, you're just preaching to the choir. I'm telling you. A lot of disgruntled people in the country right now. And well, that's why we come to you on these Sundays, just to calm you down. Remember, God is in control here now. That's all you got to worry about, isn't that right? Hey, we got some requested music. Now listen, we love every single body that listens to us. Whether you're listening to us on a radio station, listening to us on an iPhone app, some of our people up in the New York area. I do believe it's a new listener wanted to hear this one right here. We played this about 2 months back. First weekend they listened to us up there in New York. Clinton Gregory, Crucifixion on Sundays, kind of country. You know who you are. This one's for you. Yeah, dude.

0: The name is Clinton Gregory, and the song is Crucifixion right here on a Sunday. Don't go anywhere now. More than halfway through the year of 2026, and I got to tell you, MyPillow continues to give great and wonderful opportunities for you to sleep better and sleep better, less expensive. 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But right now, savings are immense. Just immense. Some of the pillows are only $14.95. That's some of the original stuff. I'm a 2.0 fan. You pay a little more for the 2.0. But you know what? Is it worth it to sleep better than ever before? Because I'm doing it. I now got three of my pillows up on my bed. I flip-flop a lot. I go back and forth, up and down, left and right, and there's always a pillow rolled up waiting for me. And it's a MyPillow. You need to get you one. MyPillow.com. Go there. Get you a pillow. There's so many other things we'll talk about next time. I just want to make sure also you put SKOC in the promo box when you are checking out. Okay? Do that for me. Robbie Lynn talking about MyPillow, the great, wonderful opportunities. Some 50% off still on various other things, slippers, some of the smaller pillows for travel, and we'll get into more of that next time right here for MyPillow, Sunday's Kind of Country. Thank you.
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0: Trent Woman and There Is a God. Leanne Womack has a version of that song right there as well. You can go look it up. You can go buy it. Spotify, Pandora, whatever your source of music is. Make sure you go look for that one right there by either Trent Woman or Leanne Womack. There is a God. There is no doubt about that. We continue on with James Bottomy. Got Leanne Rimes after this one. This one is When God Dreams. Leanne Rimes, Clinging to a Saving Hand, right here on your place to be on a Sunday. You found it. It's Sunday's Kind of Country.
1: When God dreams, this world knows no hate. Every heart is innocent.

Leanne Rimes on the playlist this week with Clinging to a Saving Hand. That does go back almost 17 years. She could sing then, she can sing now. Again, Leanne Rimes on your place to be on a Sunday. Sunday's Kind of Country, playing you the soundtrack of the best in positive country music you've ever heard on the radio. And we are Sunday's Kind of Country.

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Oh, it's the best of both worlds. Somebody up there and somebody down here as well likes him. Michael Peterson, right here on a Sunday. It is Sunday's Kind of Country. Right now, Cross Canadian Ragweed. I know a man, Cody Canada, and Cross Canadian Ragweed.

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1: It's a very big bun.
0: Big fluffy bun.
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6: If you and your family have been looking for something a little different, well, you found it. 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

wonderful and familiar voice here on Sunday's Kind of Country, Ray Lynn, and of course, Red Akins, American Made. Yeah, there are reminiscences of the Oak Ridge Boys' American Made song in there, but that's their own little version of American Made, just borrowing some of the music of American Made right here on Sunday's Kind of Country. We're going to continue on now. We're in our last hour together. Riley Green, Jesus Saves. I'm pretty sure this is fairly new. You're going to love this on the radio, and you're hearing it on Sunday's Kind of Country. Thanks for being here.

0: Good old Riley Green. Yes, Jesus saves. Can't write all that on the sign, so I'm just going to put Jesus saves. How about that? Hey, listen, I really haven't, in the last couple of weeks, invited you to go to our Facebook page. It's Sunday's Kind of Country Radio. That's all it is now. We don't have TV show no more. Costs too much. But we got a whole lot going on. We got a lot of videos up right now, and that's really the best that we can do. But we are working on some things that we're going to be doing into 2027. Yeah, we can say that. It's August, soon to be September, so we can say all that. 2027. Oh, my goodness. We've been doing this show 32 years. Sometimes it's hard. Sometimes it's not so hard. But we appreciate the fact that you're with us. That's what I want to do here. If you're a longtime listener, go to the Facebook page, Sunny's County Country Radio, and just put longtime listener. If you're a new listener, I'd like you to go to the Facebook page and post up new listener. Let's get the communication line going again between me and all of you that listen to Sunday's Kind of Country. Don't go anywhere. Thank you.
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0: Right now, over most of the country, it is hot, hot, hot. You get home and you're tired. You're falling asleep on the couch. 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Get you something. Tell them Robbie sent you. From Sunday's Kind of Country, Burnham Leather and Saddle Shop. I'm going to say that again, Burnham Leather and Saddle Shop. They are getting ready for Christmas. Can you believe that? Christmas. You might want to start getting ready for Christmas as well. Why? You know, if you've got a saddle, you're going to have to mail it in. That's going to be 2 or 3 months. Getting it repaired, getting it back to you by Christmas. But Christmas comes and other things come up. And they can make anything for you you got a picture of. They can make it any color. They can make it any size. Not to mention the wallets that they can make you. The purses that can be made if you have a special order purse. You might want to do that now. I mean, look, it's August. Maybe it's September. We're going to blink and it's going to be the holiday season. You want to start thinking about Christmas? If you're thinking about leather items from our friends at Burnham Leather and Saddle Shop. And remember, leather is forever from Burnham Leather and Saddle Shop. They're on Facebook. Tell them hi if you go by.
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Ann Wilson with a little help from Lainey Wilson. And, of course, there is no kin there at all. So, but the Wilson sisters ain't doing bad, are they? As opposed to the Wilson sisters in another genre of music by the name of Heart. But that's getting too deep. Let's just stick with the best in positive message Christian-based music. Chris Jansen, he ain't messing with Jesus. He's got a little help from Tim McGraw as well. Right here on Sunday's Kind of Country. How about that one? Yes,

If everybody's different, then we are all the same. Yes, we are. Chris Cagle singing for you. He wrote it with another friend of ours here at Sunday's Kind of Country by the name of Jason Green. I just love this next lady. I've never met her, never talked to her, but I love her music. Savannah Chestnut. Flowers in a Ditch, you better believe it. You don't know the story, you might want to listen a little closer this time. Right here on Sunday's Kind of Country, your musical Krispy Kreme on a Sunday. No matter what time you're listening. Thanks for lending us your ears today.

0: Are you ready? He's making all things new. Ava Grace is her name. We're still trying to get an interview with her. We'll just have to see. Don't touch anything. Don't go anywhere except maybe the coffee pot. Okay, here we go.
1: Hey, does anybody want coffee? Who wants coffee? I just made a fresh pot of coffee. Does anybody want coffee?
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0: Right now, over most of the country, it is hot, hot, hot. You get home and you're tired. You're falling asleep on the couch. 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When you hit the bed, though, you want the pillow to be comfortable. 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
6: 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You are the salt of the earth. Yeah, but what about all this darkness? You are the light of the world. 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You are the salt of the earth. 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
7: It's the ideal country club, but it's pretty exclusive. We really only want people that really have it all together, because we really want to look good. In this country club, we focus on keeping it nice and comfortable. It's the country club known as church.
8: Well, face it, a lot of us would prefer a church to be nice and comfortable. A sort of Christian country club where we are more concerned about image than substance. But actually, according to the Bible, church should be more of a hospital for the sick rather than a country club for the well. Jesus said he came for those who are sick, not those who are well. He said that he would leave the 99 who are not lost to go looking for the one who is lost. Shouldn't churches today have the same agenda? A church that goes after the broken, hurting in society might have some rough edges, but that just goes with the territory if you're trying to reach out to a lost and dying world. So as you get involved in your church, do your part to make it a hospital for the sick rather than a country club for those who are well.
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0: Jerry Webster with I'm Just Here Recruiting. That's all of us, isn't it? Professing our faith to the world. Appreciate you being here. Robbie Lynn's my name. Now, this one is a comic group. They call themselves the Pawn Shop. But I know this goes on all over the country. You tell the wrong person they can sing, and then nobody wants to be truthful to tell them that they really can't. You never should have told her she could sing. It's the Pawn Shop. It's comic relief on Sunday's Kind of Country. Here we go.
1: Now, the Bible teaches us to be kind to one another. And that is absolutely true. But sometimes, being too kind can have consequences. Sister Betty sang a special one Sunday morning. And when she got through, everybody told her, girl, that was beautiful. They were lying. And now we're paying for it.

0: Leave before we blink. 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
1: You can't tell me you hadn't been through that. Might still be going through it. Hey, listen, we are Sunday's Kind of Country. We're about to wrap things up. So stay close, because we get to sing together if you're new to the program with the Maverick Choir. Yeah, don't touch anything. Maybe a coffee cup.

0: 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I'm a 2.0 fan myself.
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5: 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Take it from the top.

and Wilson Jesus on the radio. I tell you what, man, again, I just love her inclusion and in everything that we're doing with the music of Sunday's Kind of Country, the best in positive message country music you're ever going to hear on the radio on a Sunday. Again, I say thank you to Ann Wilson. Also have to say thank you to Mike Manuel. Mike has been doing great music, was doing it before I met him. I've known him 30 years, actually 31, 32 years. We've been doing Sunday's Kind of Country, about to be 31. Can you believe it? And I got this stuff a couple years ago, but I've never played it. Matter of fact, I know we've never played this song here. I've listened to it a couple times. Singing the hell out of country music. Says one thing, means another. It is Mike Manuel. It is Sunday's Kind of Country. Singing the hell out of country music. Yeah. Good Sunday.

0: Oh, my heavens. Thank you so much for spending some time with us. We do appreciate the time. You might want to go ahead and make another pot of coffee so you can take on the rest of the day. How about? And make sure you visit us, Sunday's Kind of Country Radio. It's on Facebook. We got some videos. We got some things. We're trying to catch up on some stuff. It's also hurricane season. Thank goodness we got Super El Nino along the Gulf Coast. And right now, that's all I've got to say about that. You know what I want you to do between now and next Sunday? Stay happy, grateful, and thankful. Hey, do that. Staying grateful and thankful for the things you have in your life. Make it real simple. You ever meet me in person, ask me, I can explain it a little better. You have a great week. God bless you. Bye-bye. This is our kingdom.
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1: 10, 9, 8, 7, 6, 5, 4, 3, 2, 1. Are you ready? I'm saying, are you ready?

Hello, and welcome to a very special edition of Joyful Sounds. My name is Rob Green, and every now and then it's good to pause our regular format to remember someone whose music and whose faith left a lasting mark. Today, we're remembering Dan Peek. Millions first heard his voice as one of the founding members of the legendary folk rock trio America. Alongside Jerry Beckley and Dewey Bunnell, Dan helped create some of the most memorable songs of the 1970s. Songs like A Horse With No Name and Ventura Highway and I Need You and Sister Golden Hair. But success wasn't the whole story. Behind the platinum records and sold-out concerts was a young man searching for something fame couldn't provide. That search eventually led Dan to a renewed relationship with Jesus Christ, a decision that would change the course of his life forever. Dan Peek was born November 1, 1950 in Panama City, Florida, while his father was serving in the United States Air Force. He passed away on July 24, 2011, at his home near Farmington, Missouri, leaving behind not only timeless music, but a testimony that continues to encourage believers around the world. Over the next 2 hours, we'll hear both chapters of his remarkable story. Let's begin where most of America first met Dan Peek.

It's interesting that a group called America was actually born thousands of miles from home. Dan Peek, Jerry Beckley, and Dewey Bunnell were all sons of American Air Force personnel stationed in England. They met while attending London Central High School and quickly discovered something special whenever they sang together. Each had a different musical influence. Dan leaned towards folk, gospel, and country music. Jerry brought a gift for melody. Dewey contributed imaginative songwriting. And together, these three voices blended into a sound that was unlike anything else on the radio. Warner Brothers Records signed the trio, and before long, they were making history. Here's another early favorite featuring Dan's unmistakable harmony.

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2: By 1972, America was one of the hottest new acts anywhere in the world. Their debut album sold in the millions. A Horse with No Name reached number one. They earned the Grammy Award for Best New Artist, and legendary Beatles producer Sir George Martin soon came aboard to produce many of their albums. To most people watching from the outside, it looked like the perfect life. But Dan Peek would later admit that life on the road wasn't nearly as glamorous as it appeared. Constant touring, pressure, and the temptations that surrounded the music business slowly took their toll. Like many young musicians of that era, Dan found himself asking whether success alone could really satisfy the deepest questions of life. Those questions would eventually lead him somewhere he never expected. First, here's one of America's signature recordings.

people assumed Dan Peek left America because of disagreements within the band. That wasn't really the story. By the mid-1970s, Dan had begun reading the Bible again. You know, he'd been raised with Christian influences, but somewhere along the way, success had crowded out the faith of his childhood. As he searched for answers, he experienced what he later described as a renewed commitment to Jesus Christ. It changed. Didn't happen overnight. Friends noticed differences. His priorities began shifting. The things that once seemed important no longer mattered as much. For a while, Dan tried balancing life as a member of one of the world's biggest rock bands while also growing in his faith. Eventually, though, he realized that the two worlds were pulling him in different directions. That realization would become one of the most difficult decisions of his life. Here's another song that featured Dan prominently.

0: Hills.
1: It's the ideal country club, but it's pretty exclusive. We really only want people that really have it all together, because we really want to look good. In this country club, we focus on keeping it nice and comfortable. It's the country club known as church.
2: Well, face it, a lot of us would prefer a church to be nice and comfortable. A sort of Christian country club where we are more concerned about image than substance. But actually, according to the Bible, church should be more of a hospital for the sick rather than a country club for the well. Jesus said he came for those who were sick, not those who are well. He said that he would leave the 99 who are not lost to go looking for the one who is lost. Shouldn't churches today have the same agenda? A church that goes after the broken, hurting in society might have some rough edges, but that just goes with the territory if you're trying to reach out to a lost and dying world. So as you get involved in your church, do your part to make it a hospital for the sick rather than a country club for those who are well.
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0: In 1977, while America was still enjoying enormous success, Dan Peek did something almost unheard of. He walked away. Not because the band had stopped selling records. Not because the audiences had disappeared. He left because he believed God was calling him somewhere else. Imagine the decision for a moment. Most musicians spend their entire careers hoping to reach the level of success America had already achieved. Dan willingly left it all behind. It was a decision many people couldn't understand at the time. Looking back today, though, Dan consistently said he had never regretted following God's direction. Within a couple of years, listeners would discover a very different side of the man they had known from America.

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2: Dan's first Christian recordings weren't an attempt to sound like mainstream rock with different lyrics. Instead, they reflected a man whose priorities had completely changed. His songs spoke openly about faith, hope, forgiveness, and the grace he discovered through Christ. For listeners in the growing contemporary Christian music movement of the late 1970s and early 1980s, Dan Peek wasn't simply a former rock star. He was someone willing to share honestly about what God had done in his life. His very first Christian hit became an anthem for many believers.

0: 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If you wonder why some things just aren't clicking in your life, read about Israel in the desert and you'll find some answers. 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
1: 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Take it from the top.

It's remarkable to think about the path we've followed in just 1 hour. Dan Peek helped create some of the defining music of the 1970s, yet he believed the most important decision he ever made happened after the applause faded. Next hour, we'll spend more time exploring his years as a Christian recording artist, hear some of the music that followed his departure from America, and discover why his testimony continues to resonate with listeners decades later. We'll also hear how his relationship with Jerry Beckley and Dewey Bunnell evolved through the years, and why Dan always looked back on his years with America with gratitude, even though God ultimately called him in a different direction. Until then, let's close this first hour with one of America's best love recordings. A song about finding hope seems especially fitting today.

broadcasting from Nashville, Tennessee, and on our sister station, Eternity Ready Radio in Kansas City, Missouri. 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

5, 4, 3, 2. Are you ready? 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

Welcome back to this special edition of Joyful Sounds. I'm Rob Green, and we're remembering the life and music of Dan Peek. 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